0: by an animal in the Wulani Forest. Posted on May 21st, 2022. Wulani Forest, May 19. Daylight. Earth, killer oil, and steel. Rips roots, tears.
1: Defending the forest often means taking risks. And aside from various forms of eco-defense, we will not risk allowing the cops to spin the narrative.
2: I'm Rob Smith, and you're listening to Audio Interference, produced by Interference Archive. This week, we speak with an organizer behind the Stop Cop City exhibition, currently on view at Interference Archive. We learn about the goals of the show, how it came together, and the important role that archiving has in the movement.
3: People are playing to win. This is done with the understanding that you can win and that your goal is to win, to like defeat the project, and that it is possible to sort of outmaneuver, demoralize, and like split apart the ruling order.
2: In late September, the exhibition, This Is Not a Local Struggle, Ephemera from the Movement to Stop Cop City, opened at Interference Archive. It documents a movement to end the construction of the $90 million Atlanta Public Safety Training Center, a facility better known as Cop City. The movement has brought together a broad coalition of folks, including faith leaders, farmers, punks, abolitionists, environmentalists, students, teachers, hikers, bikers, anarchists, and socialists, among others. Their fight, for more than 3 years now, has been one waged against state violence, environmental destruction, and the allocation of taxpayer dollars toward projects that most of the community doesn't even want. But participating in the movement has come with risks. Homes have been raided, RICO charges have been filed, and at least one protester, Manuel Paez Turan, has been killed. Despite the real danger that those in the movement face, for many, it isn't merely a struggle against something, but a striving toward a liberated world, one major city and Georgia forest at a time. We met up with one of the organizers of the show at the archive, who we'll refer to as Kennedy, to find out more.
3: People have been working on archiving the movement for a while. I know that I've just kind of been holding on to things, just putting them away, which is sort of like the baseline step. Someone who's willing to kind of be like, and take it. And people have been doing that across the country for a while. The story that I feel like I know is that the kind of like more formal attempts at archiving that started to take place in Tucson happened after February 8th, which was the day when multiple homes in Atlanta got raided by the FBI, GBI, ATF. Like, it became very apparent that the terrain of repression in Atlanta was such that, like, even holding on to posters or other kinds of affiliations to the movement was hard. When you get your home raided, they take your things. And so a lot of material got sent out of the state to a different state where the terrain of repression is very different. And so there's been a physical archive in Tucson being built for a while.
2: By making materials produced within the movement accessible to visitors, the show hopes to be an entry point for people who want to learn more. Not as historians of a distant past, but as protagonists in an ongoing struggle for freedom.
3: All the stuff in this show was made from digitizing that stuff. So scanning it, these are all mostly all reproductions. And so it's kind of like another layer of resiliency or something being built in. There's obviously just a lot in here that's just kind of like just mad inspiring because like it's been a struggle like characterized by bravery and like bold action and just like, you know, whatever, like the struggle in Atlanta did not supposedly take off because there was like a really strong organized left, you know, that was able to just give people like a role to take, but rather because of the sort of longstanding commitments that people there had and the ability for them to see themselves as political actors and like sort of kick things off.
2: Take, for example, a zine dedicated to Zach Masarek, a protester targeted in the raids. The zine aims to shift how people see themselves in relationship to the Stop Cop City movement.
3: There's this a zine I really like called Free Jack, Free the Airwaves. And in it, they describe, like, it's like this zine that's kind of like the point of this, like, whole wall here. It's this zine that's kind of, like, laying out an idea about, like, hey, we're musicians. What are we going to do? Like, what's happening here? And it's really fun and smart to me because it doesn't just go, how can we support the real frontliners? It doesn't just go, let's make a album to fundraise or whatever. It instead, like, starts with, like, repression. And it starts kind of being like, your ability to create and to make music is directly interceded, like attacked by the state. The analysis is also like by like sort of capitalism in that it's like you are corralled into shitty venues with career prospects as your highest goal, you know what I mean? And then they even have some fun stuff. It's like an experimental scene, but of being like noise ordinances are like a direct attack on your ability to gather and make a bunch of noise. And so in this way, it's trying implicitly to position the musician not as like a sort of isolated artistic identity, but as someone who has a stake in a fight against the police and for a new world. If you're gonna fight, you're actually gonna fight for yourself and on your own terms and like in this direction through the repression that you also are facing via this world. And I think you can kind of apply that to archiving in a way, because it's like RICO charges with no contact orders between the defendants. Domestic terrorism charges or arson charges that like carry 20 plus years in prison. The clear cutting of like a forest, just like the erasure of things. These are all direct attacks on the ability to like build continuity and political memory and shared understanding. So in that context, like we can think of whatever work we're doing as like directly countering that repression.
2: But this is not just an Atlanta problem. Here in New York City, for example, Mayor Eric Adams announced plans to spend $225 million on a Cop City training facility in Queens, New York. How people will react to and counteract this new project and others like it will likely look very different from how it was approached in Atlanta.
3: There is no Cop City model. There's no Atlanta model. If anything, that's the kind of like cleanest thing to take home here, especially like if you've seen the million-dollar facility that exists in Queens. There's really little to be patterned on the movement.
2: There is no roadmap to follow. Instead, folks behind the show hope visitors will take inspiration in the creativity and flexibility on display in Atlanta and apply that same ethos in their own activism. The show offers permission to take action, however that may look, wherever you are, however you can. This could mean hosting your own exhibition, starting a reading group, or standing on the front lines. Kennedy hopes This Is Not a Local Struggle will foster those outcomes by being a place that can bring people together.
3: The clearest function that something like this could play would be as a social center and a meeting place for people. And so the hope is to just like actively reach out to groups who are like, whatever, students, whoever, like different groups of people, just be like, hey, come in at the same time and like we'll just have a chat and like see if anything sparks anything for you here.
2: The creativity of the movement was on display at the exhibition's opening. On opening night, attendees took part in a marathon reading of communiques, messages explaining the reasoning behind a direct action against the state. Here's a snippet from the marathon reading.
0: Construction vehicles vandalized in Lane County in solidarity with the forest defenders in Atlanta, posted on May 19th, 2022. Over the past month or so, many construction vehicles, lost count, in so-called Lane County had their windows smashed in. Many more will be smashed.
4: Barrington Circle under the cover of darkness. We spray painted Stop Cop City, Drop the Contract, and Fuck 12.
5: Last night, we randomly inoculated dozens of trees with steel and ceramic spikes to protect against felling by chainsaw. Signs were posted in English and Spanish to alert workers. This process is harmless to the tree, but poses a serious danger to machinery and workers should they choose to ignore the warning.
6: On the evening of Saturday, November 19th, chainsaw-wielding militants took action to close down the Atlanta Police Department's shooting range inside the Wolani Forest, where ABT trains weekly
7: destroyed in Ozarks. Happy New Year to the crew of the four tree-killing machines in Ozark. For days, the noise was the only goddamn thing you could hear in the forest. We emerged from our nests and holes and severed the infernal racket with tooth and claw.
0: In honor of Tortuguita's birthday, we went to various places of colonial infrastructure in Lenape Hoking and lit very large birthday candles, you could say. As the flames burned, we felt the spirit of Tortuguita, all the revolutionaries before us, protecting us as we took these actions. We pass the torch to anyone reading to ignite the flames of revolution globally to liberate the land from the state and capitalism. Let's keep the fire going. Soon enough, it will warm the hearts of the oppressed majority, and they will join us to watch the embers rise in the streets. Blessed is the flame. Submitted anonymously over email.
3: There was a marathon reading of all the sort of sabotage communiques from the movement. We got through maybe 60. which is in like 3 hours, which is like less than half. But we got good audio of that. So it's the kind of thing that can now be sort of turned into another sort of piece of movement culture. Like, in a very basic way, it can kind of get sent to DJs who can produce sets for fundraiser shows, or like, you know, create another crazy cultural artifact to burn to a tape, and, you know, keep spreading these things and kind of turning each thing into a next thing. It's pretty basic, but like, it's just what you do.
2: It's that kind of energy, joy, and desire for a life with meaning and clear political principles that has kept the momentum going and the goal within reach.
3: People are playing to win. This is done with the understanding that you can win and that your goal is to win, to like defeat the project, and that it is possible to sort of outmaneuver, demoralize, and like split apart the ruling order. People really resonated with that across the country and took great risks because people were playing to win. It wasn't just like a playing for media exposure as an end in itself, or playing so as to hand off the struggle to someone else eventually. But like actually just like going for it.
2: That goes for archiving too.
3: The best thing we could do to archive this struggle or whatever is to win and is to defeat the project. Because doing so would cause and be caused by like immense changes to the world.
2: I'm Rob Smith, and you've been listening to Interference Archive. 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
8: 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This is a call to action for more eco-work.

0: is Divine Choice, and this song is dedicated to that very special someone that brings me balance, a beautiful tree that was breaking down until the connection connected. This one's for you, but listen.
1: Balance.
2: Yeah.
0: Sometimes love comes back around, not as a memory, but as a miracle. This one's for the dreamers, the believers, the ones who still got a

WRFULP, I'm sorry. WRFULP Urbana. WRFU is an open forum for the Urbana-Champaign online community. Views that are expressed are those of the speaker and are not intended to represent WRFU, UC, IMC. Good evening and welcome to Sunday Nights with Moody B. I am your host, DJ Moody B. I would like to apologize. We start at 8 o'clock p.m. each and every night, but sometimes I come in the studio and I might not have things the way I remembered them being the last time, so we had a little technical difficulty, but that didn't stop nothing. You hear me? That just only paused something for a little bit. Shout out to everybody that's tuned in. Once again, you are tuned in to 104.5 FM WRFU if you're in the Urbana-Champaign online area. 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All right. Once again, this is Sunday Nights with Moody B. You got me for 2 hours here. We from 8 p.m. to 10 p.m. an old school R&B request and dedication hour. It's a play mix where, you know, we dipping and diving through these old school streets. I say I be digging in the crates because I do, to bring y'all some hits. Some y'all remember, some you may not even know of, but it is a vibe, all right? We're going to kick the vibe off. We're going to keep it going. It's a party since we're getting into the cool weather. It's a backyard

Hey, listen. That's Backyard Barbecue. It's getting ready to be September. It's time for the, you know, the last of the barbecue. We finna go on in and get warm in the crib type. You know, it's getting cool out there. I got on a hoodie with some shorts. I'm in my white boy stage, all right? Speaking of which, hey, it's 8:24. This is, once again, Sunday Nights with Moody B. Shout out to everybody that's tuned in, whether you tuned in on Facebook, you tuned in through the radio at 104.5 FM, or you logged in online at WRFU.net. I appreciate y'all tuning in each and every Sunday with me. Shout out to my Gigi. Shout out to my cousin Trina. Shout out to my homegirl, Nikki. I see you, Nick. Shout out to you. Shout out to Lil Sean. Everybody tuned in. We turning up. Speaking of which, hey, this song, listen, when I first heard this song, I had a DJ friend in New York used to send me CDs, like, you know, with all the latest music that was going on out there. Shout out to New York. So, you know, we are in the Midwest and I come from the South, but, you know, New York was doing their thing at a certain point. You know, shout out to New York, and he was sending me all the music that was playing up there. Anyway, when this song first came out, this young lady was, you know, performing this song. She was hitting it, and then they took it from her, gave it to the Cat Dolls or whatever you call them, and they, you know, ran with the lady song. But this Raw and Uncut, this is Tori Alamaze with Don't Ya. We

Ella Mays, alright? That was her song. Shout out to CeeLo Green, the original writer of that nod. That's a head bobber for real, for sure. Alright, that's why we like that the Pussycat Dolls hit it, cause y'all felt like it was familiar. Shout out to Tori Ella Mays, alright? Once again, this is old school R&B. We're gonna keep it going, we're gonna keep it rocking. Rock with me, y'all. Let's go. Yeah.

That was none other than 702 with Make Time. R.I.P. the Irish, R.I.P. the Orish, both the twins of 702. They have passed away. Shout out to Mila and Misha for being on. They were just on the verses with Joe and Donnell Jones, and everybody was clowning them. But, you know, it's always love to 702. They did that no matter what. You know, they got out there shaky voice and all. You know, at their age, I'm proud of them. They still able to keep it going and moving, all right? Just like I'm finna keep this show going and moving. It's 8:39. We rocking and we rolling. We getting into the grown folks hour of the party. Can you dig? So this is the last of the summer barbecue backyard. You could be in the crib kicking it. Just had a grill on in the back, you know, with the meat on the grill, with the drinks flowing, music going, spades on the table, maybe some bones. You know, everybody do be playing them video games, but in a grown folks party, no video games allowed, all right? We are interacting, we are vibing, we are grooving, all right? Speaking of grooving, this next song going out to my cousin Kathy. Give her a little bit of Chico DeBarge love, still good, all right? We rocking and rolling, community radio by the people, for the people, all right? We are the people, y'all. Light your incense. Put the smoke in the air and let's groove. All right, hey, I love you, Kathy. Let's go. I

Hey, listen, I just want y'all to know when I say old school, that ain't really old school. Shout out to Cherish for that show and tell. That was a little new school, but you know, I was in the groove school. You hear me? It was in a vibe. It is 9:05, which means y'all got me for another hour. We still rocking and we rolling. Since we showing and we telling and we grooving and we vibing and we digging, you hear me? I dug back. I wanted two show and tells. That's when I know this one again going out to my big cousin, Kathy. Look, this other show and tell. This the grown folks show and tell, okay? I'm finna show and tell y'all something. 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

0: That's going out to my cousin Kathy. I love you, baby. Listen, this is old school R&B, you hear me? Hey, this is where I come from. Shout out to Peebo Bryson. Yeah. Listen.
1: I love you, I love you, I love you, I love you, I love you. Oh, oh, oh.
0: Alright. Listen, this next one going out to my cousin Trina. This a little bit of intro with Don't Leave Me, alright? This for you, Trina Bean.
2: Hey, baby.
0: Let's go. It's still a grown folks party. Rock with me now. Let's go.
2: I know I haven't been there for you lately. I'm sorry. It's not that I'm running out on you. I want to be into you. You're all that I want. You're all that I need. So please, don't leave me.

0: Hey, I found that in the crates, you hear me? Rest in peace to Sam Salter, man. Shout out to Joe once again. Shout out to Donnell Jones for, you know, that verses they just did, you know, big grown men stuff. Shout out to Sam Salter too, rest in peace. Rest in peace to Jesse Powell. Rest in peace to all the ones that's gone down, all right? As I said, this is Sunday Nights with Moody B. It's 9:25, which means y'all got me for another 35 minutes or so, all right? We're going to get into the grown folks hour, because why not? You hear me? We grown anyway. We've been playing grown folks, but I've been playing with y'all. We've been getting y'all in the mood. But now, I'm finna take it to a place you got to remember. Let's go. 104.5, Sunday nights with Moody B. Let Lil Mo and Keith Sweat tell you
1: what's not easy. You have all
0: what
1: that.
0: I can't say, baby. I love you. Let's go.

after all I've done for you. The things you say and the things you do, the way you treat me, I don't deserve this. I bought you from nothing. I turned you into something. And it's the thanks I get.

But I don't understand why. See, it's burning me to hold on to this. I know this is something I gotta do, but that don't mean I want to. What I'm trying to say is that

0: My mama, baby, you couldn't tell her nothing when Usher Confessions came out. She had to have her CD and I had to have mine. I still got the CD case that she wrote her name on hers, Dodie, and then she wrote Montel on mine. She made sure she had that one. Every CD that I had, she had Toni Braxton. Unbreak My Heart, that one. She had to have that. She liked that Janet Jackson. Like, everything I had, she had to have. Shout out to my T-Lady. I love you, baby, all right? I just want y'all to know I appreciate everybody rocking and rolling with me. Once again, you are tuned in to 104.5 FM WRFU. If you are online, once again, WRFU.net, make sure you click listen live. You can also visit the show recording archives and catch any show that you have missed. We have been rocking and rolling come this November for 2 years, so you can find every show from October 31st of 2024 on to now, all right? As we roll out for the night, this is the Real Grown Folks Hour, all right? So I was trying to play some y'all new, leave y'all out with a little bit of Usher. I'm going in the pocket with L. DeBarge, all right? Where is my love? Shout out to my big cousin, Tasha. Kathy, I love you. Callie, let's go. This dedicated to my mama, my cousin Bert, my Aunt Doris, my auntie Eileen, my cousin Lisa, my big cousin Bertie, my big cousin Deborah, my cousin sister Kathy. I love you, baby. My cousin Angelita.
1: I love a woman.
0: I love you, baby.

once again. I want to thank y'all for tuning in each and every Sunday. I appreciate y'all rocking with me. Sunday nights with Moody B. If the Lord say the same, we'll come back next Sunday, alright? Never knew love like this. I appreciate y'all rocking out with Big Boy, a.k.a. DJ Moody B. Alright? Since I was in the crates and I was digging out, rocking out with y'all, we're gonna close out with one for you, With You by Tony Terry. I love y'all. God bless y'all. Good night. I see y'all next Sunday, alright? I'm gonna make sure it's right before I step on this mic, alright? Let me get my bars out of here. I love y'all. Good night.

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0: imagine that? 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
1: Word
0: this
1: up.
0: Is bringing that old feeling back. 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
1: Word
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1: up.
0: If I really were the world, imagine that. 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

0: is Divine Choice, and this song is dedicated to that very special someone that brings me balance, a beautiful tree that was breaking down until the connection connected. This one's for you. But listen.
1: Balance.
2: Yeah.
0: Sometimes love comes back around, not as a memory, but as a miracle. This one's for the dreamers, the believers, the ones who still got a lion's

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1: Gotta brand it.
0: Live your life, you gotta take some chances, man.

Listen to the waves as it comes crashing in. I can feel it coming in and back. Listen to the way it sways tonight. And I can feel the monkey crawling from below. 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Back to the ship of the SpongeBob Broadway. 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
1: 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You are rocking with me and the best DJ for independent artists, DJ BJ Clark. You are tuning in to my latest single, Conclusion. Hey, DJ BJ Clark, let's get it up there one time.

0: good on that arguing. I need my peace in life, and it's a respect thing. It ain't about who wrong or right. I'm still sitting here thinking to myself like,
1: darling, we weren't meant to be.
0: Not at all.
1: Goodbye, my love.
0: Farewell.
1: Baby, bluebirds flying we all so high above.
0: Fairy tale enders ain't always.

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1: Maybe a superhero.
0: And what do you want to be?

0: 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There has been no war that we have not fought and died on the front lines of. There has been no job we haven't done. There's no tax they haven't levied against us, and we've paid all of them.
1: Is this right, rapper here?

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You're free, they keep telling us. But she would have been alive if she hadn't acted so free. Freedom is always coming in the hereafter. You know what, though? The hereafter is a hustle. We want it now.

Hey, what up? It's Jaya. You are rocking with me and the best DJ for independent artists, DJ BJ Clark. You are now listening to my latest single, Voicemail. Rock with us.

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I know you probably busy and dealing with some commotion. I've been thinking about some things. I feel like hindering my growing. I know you got some time. I really just need consulting. I've been running through these pastures, ducking churches and pastors. Laying on these pallets, tweaking records in the lab, bruh. Feeling mad stuck. I even had the thought of packing up. But I've been working in the dark. I know the deck is stacked. But so what? 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

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Quickies on lunch breaks on Duran and Habershin. 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

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I

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1: Hello, Chicago. You see, I first saw God in Chicago. I was walking down the street on the south side.
2: Hello, Chicago.

0: Hello?
1: Hey, it's me.
0: Hey, girl.
1: Hey, what you doing?
0: Just getting off work. Where you at?
1: I'm on the way.
0: That's what I like to hear. Miss you.
1: Did you?
0: Yeah.
1: Yeah, I did too.
2: What you say, you want a hit philosophy? This a hit. Take that to the bank, baby. You want us to get into some radio action? This that. Let's rock.

money from a tree. This real life storybook we wrote. 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It's like needle in a haystack, a diamond in a rough.

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Every time I think about you, credit where credit's due. Perfection when God made you. My friends are jealous of the card I drew. Sometimes, baby, it's even hard for me to choose. One, two, three, four. I wrote another song, baby, just for you to sing along my

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He tells me what I wanna know. He tells me everything. Baby, mommy, you're flavorless. Baby, mommy, you're flavorless.

the ship of the SpongeBob Broadway, back in the boys till the beacon goes bright. Innovative alligators, frolicking fishbowls, black and white alley cat, intimate night.

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0: 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This one's for you. 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
1: What's the word, y'all? 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

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Too many out here spreading lies, creating drama, but I block all that junk like Victor Wembanyama. 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I read with my kids like I was read to by my mama. Cause reading can be the building block for being a writer. Became a rapper from these nursery rhymes.

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Thinking about the vision, how the boy gonna get it. I'm too sharp with the cuts, they should call me Cut Co. Feeling like the illest, I really been independent. I

The low tone and cadence of this call would seem to suggest amphibian, and a muddy habitat might reinforce that perception, but these calls do not have their origins in the billowing throat of a frog. In fact, they're not even made with vocal cords. They're stridulations, and they're made by a subterranean insect, the northern mole cricket. The mole cricket and the shrew-like mammal for which they're named could not be further apart in the tree of life, and yet both converged on the same evolutionary solution for moving through soil. Powerful, scoop-like front legs that dig and shovel ahead of a streamlined body. Mole crickets prefer wet or sandy soil for their burrowing, so from July to September, listen for their calls in the evening around wet grasslands, damp ditches, and near the margins of ponds. Here's the northern mole cricket again.

0: And I can feel the monkey crawling from below. 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So dangerous.
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1: You're at war when you get attacked. We got attacked. The U.S. put 50%. We waited until the United States decided to actually implement these so-called 338 tariffs. That's fine. We've got the reserves. We've got the resilience. We've got the plan. We've got the focus. We will respond.
0: The U.S.-Canada trade war is deepening after talks collapsed Friday. The U.S. has imposed 50% tariffs on Canada, which responded with retaliatory tariffs. We will speak with Avi Lewis, the leader of the New Democratic Party in Canada, and Lori Wallach of the American Economic Liberties Project. Then we go to Florida to speak with Angie Nixon on her upset win in Florida's Democratic Senate primary.
2: In November, we are going to show again what happens when every day people come together around a shared vision.
0: And we will go to California, where Aisha Wahab has won a special election for a seat in the House, even though AIPAC spent millions to defeat her. She's set to become the first Afghan-American in Congress. All that and more coming up. Welcome to Democracy Now!, democracynow.org, the War and Peace Report. I'm Anjali Kamath. Amy Goodman will be back later this week. Iran's leaders have threatened to halt all oil exports from the Persian Gulf and to treat any nation's support for U.S. sanctions against Iran as an act of war. The threat came ahead of today's announcement by Treasury Secretary Scott Bessent of what the Trump administration is calling an economic D-Day aimed at completely severing Iran's remaining financial lifelines. This is Iranian Foreign Minister Abbas Araghchi.
3: This is a repetitive scenario, from the crippling sanctions imposed during the Obama administration to the maximum pressure campaign during Trump's first administration, and now the latest sanctions. All of these measures have been introduced under different titles, but they represent the same kind of bullying that we have always seen in American policy. In other words, it is the same movie they keep playing over and over again. We know this movie, so we know how to confront and deal with it.
0: On Sunday, Iran's currency, the rial, sank to a record low against the U.S. dollar. The International Monetary Fund now predicts Iran's economy will contract by nearly 5.5% this year. Fuel prices are surging in Iran, something that preceded nationwide protests in 2019 and earlier this year. In Gaza, two Palestinian brothers were killed and several others wounded when an Israeli war plane struck a tent sheltering displaced people near Al-Aqsa Hospital earlier today. The attack followed another bloody weekend in Gaza. On Sunday, Israeli forces killed at least two Palestinians, including 4-year-old Mohammed Abdel Salam Taha. Separately, a girl was injured by Israeli fire on Sunday in a camp north of Khan Yunis. According to Palestinian officials, Israel has violated the U.S.-brokered so-called ceasefire agreement nearly 4,400 times since it took effect in October. This is Abu Ahmed, a displaced Palestinian who was sheltering close to a building that was blown up by Israel on Sunday.
4: There is no ceasefire. There is nothing. There is nothing. Our lives are destroyed. Our youth are destroyed. What can we do? We want solutions. We want to live in peace. This does not make sense. This does not make sense. It's true these things are happening to other people, but I am also human. I see these things. People torn into pieces. We die. Our morale is destroyed.
0: Meanwhile, Israel's government has warned it may further intensify its attacks after several kites landed in an illegal Israeli settlement on Gaza's border. Palestinian officials said the kites were flown by children, were made of paper, and posed no threat. But Israeli Defense Minister Israel Katz accused Hamas of launching attacks, calling the use of kites an act of war. Israel's far-right National Security Minister Itamar Ben-Gvir has posted video on social media celebrating the construction of gallows where Palestinians will be hanged.
5: This is the facility. In this place, the terrorists will be executed. A hanging rope, viewing chambers where the crime victims will be able to come and watch, like in the United States, by the way. And we are fulfilling what we promised. Look, there were those who ridiculed. There were those who giggled. This place is starting to be built. The facility is being built.
0: In March, Israeli lawmakers passed a law mandating death by hanging for Palestinians who are convicted of terrorism offenses. Jewish Israelis will not face the same punishment for similar crimes. In 2008, Ben-Gvir himself was convicted by a court in Jerusalem of incitement to racism and supporting a terrorist organization. Diplomats from Syria and Israel held U.S. brokered talks in Jordan on Sunday aimed at easing tensions following repeated Israeli attacks, including airstrikes on a major Syrian Air Force airbase. They were the first talks between the two countries in several months, coming after Israel on Saturday struck a civilian vehicle on the outskirts of Damascus. Israel said it had targeted a, quote, terrorist in the deadly drone strike, which left several bystanders wounded. This comes as Israel continues to occupy Syria's Golan Heights, which it seized in the 1967 war, as well as more territory in southwest Syria it seized after the fall of Bashar al-Assad. In Canada, Prime Minister Mark Carney has announced retaliatory tariffs on U.S. imports after talks collapsed without a deal on Friday. On Saturday, the U.S. slapped 50% tariffs on around $20 billion worth of imports from Canada. In response, Carney announced tariffs on $20 billion of U.S. products beginning on September 8th. Carney spoke to reporters on Saturday.
6: Why does it feel like today Mark Carney is going to war? Trade war. The tone.
1: Because we're attacked. You're at war when you get attacked. We got attacked. U.S. put 50%. We waited until the United States decided to actually implement these so-called 338 tariffs. That's fine.
0: We'll have more on the U.S.-Canada trade war after headlines when we'll speak with Avi Lewis, the leader of the New Democratic Party in Canada, and Lori Wallach of the American Economic Liberties Project. In New York, a federal judge has struck down a Trump administration ban on issuing visas to immigrants from 75 countries. When the policy was enacted in January, the State Department claimed, without evidence, that people from those nations are likely to receive public benefits after arriving in the U.S. Among the countries targeted were Afghanistan, Brazil, the Democratic Republic of Congo, Iran, Iraq, Nigeria, Somalia, Sudan, and Yemen. In her ruling, U.S. District Judge Jeanette Vargas said Trump's measure was, quote, patently unlawful and violated federal immigration law by discriminating on the basis of nationality. In Texas, calls are mounting to shut down the South Texas Family Residential Center in Dilley, where it's estimated more than 100 children are being detained by ICE. This comes after a 5-year-old boy, identified as Liam Tadeo, and his father were taken by ICE on their way to a child's soccer game in Austin last week. Journalist Lydia Terrazas of Univision posted a video on social media showing Liam crying and his father handcuffed as they're escorted into a vehicle. The arrest happened just days before Liam was set to start kindergarten. This is Texas Democratic Congressmember Greg Kassar.
7: ICE just arrested a 5-year-old boy on his way to a soccer game in my home city of Austin, Texas. His name, just like the name of the little boy from Minnesota, is Liam. And Liam should be starting kindergarten this week. But instead, he's sitting in a trailer prison right now in Dilley, Texas.
0: Texas Democratic Congressmember Joaquin Castro said ICE denied his request to visit Liam and his father at the ICE camp. Castro said afterwards, quote, his detention is another devastating example of why Dilley must be shut down and why our government must end the detention of children and families. I have seen firsthand the conditions that children and families are being

0: too dangerous due to gang violence and growing political instability. Many of those deported last week were TPS holders and had been living and working in the U.S. since 2010. In related news, a U.S. Navy sailor who is on his 9th month of deployment aboard the USS Abraham Lincoln said his father has been detained by ICE. Joshua Aviles said he'd received a call this weekend notifying him of his father's arrest. Luis Manuel Aviles was taken into custody during a traffic stop in Key West, Florida. His wife said he's a handyman with a valid U.S. work permit. Aviles is originally from Nicaragua and has lived in the U.S. for nearly 20 years. His son Joshua said on social media, quote, "This is heartbreaking for me. I don't know how I can mentally continue working 12-plus hour days knowing that my dad is somewhere possibly being treated like a criminal. My dad's only crime was coming to this country to give my siblings and me a better life." Tyson Foods, the largest meatpacking and processing company in the U.S., has shuttered two of its facilities in Illinois and Utah, laying off more than 3,000 workers. The company said in a release earlier this month that it'd be closing its Joslyn, Illinois and Eagle Mountain, Utah facilities, claiming, quote, "one of the most historic cattle shortages the country has ever experienced," as the reason for the move. About 2,500 Tyson employees were impacted in Illinois alone due to the sudden closure of the plant. Workers and supporters held a rally in Joslyn Friday in protest of the mass layoffs. They're demanding the facility be reopened, as well as 6 months of full compensation and benefits for workers who've been left jobless. This comes as Tyson Foods CEO and President Donnie King made over $34 million in 2025, according to the Securities and Exchange Commission. In northwest Indiana, thousands of homes remain without power nearly 2 weeks after high winds and torrential rain knocked down trees and power lines, leaving behind flooded basements and roads. More than a third of a million homes and businesses were affected by the storm. This is Desmond Pompey, a resident of hard-hit Gary, Indiana, where over one in three residents lived in poverty even before the disaster.
1: And these are all the things that people take for granted. The basic things, as far as like power, taking a shower, flushing your toilet, anything of that nature like that. So we really under siege, and I hope they just take care of the situation.
0: And a private arbitrator has ordered the Washington Post to rehire the opinion columnist Karen Atiyah with back pay. Atiyah was fired last fall over comments she made about the death of conservative activist Charlie Kirk. Her termination came as the Washington Post laid off more than 300 journalists, dismantling its sports, local news, and international coverage, all under the ownership of billionaire Amazon founder Jeff Bezos. That followed Amazon's $1 million donation to President Trump's inaugural fund. Karen Atiyah spoke to Democracy Now! In February.
2: The reason why this is an international news story, I think the Washington Post stands for a lot more than just a media company. It stands for a lot more than even just journalism, I would say. For a lot of people around the world, they're looking at the Washington Post as a proxy and a bellwether for what's happening to America and democracy.
0: And those are some of the headlines. This is Democracy Now!, democracynow.org, The War and Peace Report. I'm Anjali Kamath. Amy Goodman will be back later this week. The U.S.-Canada trade war is deepening after talks collapsed without a deal on Friday. Canadian Prime Minister Mark Carney accused the Trump administration of issuing demands that would compromise Canada's sovereignty and undermine key industries. On Saturday, Trump slapped 50% tariffs on around $20 billion worth of imports from Canada. Carney then announced retaliatory tariffs on $20 billion of U.S. products beginning September 8th. Carney spoke on Saturday.
3: We've been under no illusions. We recognized from the start that America has changed. Early last year in this room, I observed that the decades-long process of steadily increasing integration between our economies was over. Our government understood before many that America would transform all of its commercial relationships, that it would put a series of tariffs on its closest allies and use economic integration as a weapon. We recognize that sometimes its signature was written in pencil. The gap between partnership and competitor, unfortunately, has remained too wide in recent days. So last evening, I instructed our negotiators to return to Ottawa.

0: We cannot accept what they've offered, and we will not give what they've asked.
1: Canadian Prime Minister Mark Carney took questions from reporters after his address.
2: Why does it feel like today Mark Carney is going to war? Trade war. The tone.
0: Because we're attacked. You're at war when you get attacked. We got attacked. The U.S. put 50%. We waited until the United States decided to actually implement these so-called 338 tariffs. That's fine.
1: President Trump responded online, writing, quote, Canada wants the benefits of being a state without being one. They've also charged our great farmers for many years massive amounts of tariffs. No more, end quote. U.S. Transportation Secretary Sean Duffy appeared Sunday on Fox News.
3: We're great trading partners, right? But Canada gets the benefit of trading with the U.S. way more than the U.S. gets the benefit of trading with Canada. It's a country that doesn't have a military. We want fairness for the American worker. And some of our best friends are the worst offenders that treat us the worst. And the fact that we provide their security for them and they take advantage of us, I think President Trump was the first one to go, you know what, that's not the kind of relationship that friends should have. And so the president's calling them out. I think you're going to see Mark Carney come to the table very, very quickly because it's going to be devastating for his country.
1: On Sunday, the editorial page of the Wall Street Journal ran an editorial headlined, The Dumbest Trade War Revisited. Trump's decision to escalate a tariff brawl with Canada makes no economic or political sense. The tariffs come just 10 weeks before the midterms. Economists predict battleground states, including Maine, Michigan, Ohio, and Alaska, could face disproportionate economic pain from the tariffs. For more on this, we're joined now by two guests. Lori Wallach is director of the Rethink Trade Program at the American Economic Liberties Project and founder and former director of Public Citizens Global Trade Watch. Her recent piece for Foreign Affairs is headlined, The Right Way to Balance Trade, What Comes After the Neoliberal Order. She's joining us in Wisconsin. And in Toronto is Avi Lewis, the leader of Canada's new Democratic Party, the NDP. He's also a longtime Canadian journalist, documentary filmmaker, and activist. We welcome you both to Democracy Now! Avi Lewis, let's begin with you. Talk about what these talks were supposed to be about and why they broke down.
4: Well, good morning, Anjali. Hello, Lori. It's great to be back on Democracy Now! This has followed a sickeningly familiar pattern with Trump threatening and setting a deadline for devastating, I think the Wall Street Journal, rarely agree with the Wall Street Journal, but this is incredibly dumb. It's also incredibly damaging and dangerous. It's going to hurt Canadian workers. It's going to hurt American workers. It's completely unnecessary. And at the last minute, after negotiations are going on, under the threat of these massive tariffs, suddenly Howard Lutnick arrives with a whole set of new demands at the 11th hour. This is the pattern, and we've seen it over and over again. In this case, Prime Minister Carney read the room correctly. Canadians are sick of this. We're already under punishing tariffs in many of our most important industrial sectors, from automaking to forestry to steel and others. And we simply are not in the mood to grant more concessions. And so the Prime Minister walked away from the table. But the truth is, and the wider context of this is, that unfortunately Canada has already made a whole bunch of unilateral concessions. And so we're in a weakened position just in the context of the short-term trade deal. The Prime Minister gave up the digital services tax without anything to compensate it. That's a modest tax of about $7 billion a year. It was the only real solid tax we had on the big tech billionaire, I guess we have to say trillionaire class behind Trump. And that was at the beginning of this process, something like a year ago. We're also, while Canadians are united in this feeling that we've given enough to Trump's demands, and we can't concede further without securing protection for our own industries and economy, we're not all in this together. We have to remember, and Lori and I have been fighting free trade deals between Canada and the United States since the 1980s, because the integration of the corporate classes of our two economies has been achieved at the expense of working class people in both of our countries, and to the incredible, staggering enrichment of the wealthiest people and corporations in our economy. We are not all in this together when the six big Canadian banks made $70 billion last year. They are not directly affected by tariffs, and they continue to make higher and higher profits every single year. We are not all in this together. When the oil and gas sector in Canada, which is majority owned by U.S. corporations, is on track to make up to $150 billion in wartime profits this year alone because of the immoral, senseless, illegal attack on Iran by the United States and Israel. $150 billion in profits for this industry that is not affected, that has been spared all of the tariffs because, of course, the United States needs a huge amount of Canadian oil each and every day. So we are united as Canadians in rejecting more unilateral concessions. We are not all in this together in terms of who's going to be hurt. And we need to build an independent Canadian economy. Mark Carney has had well over a year to get started on that project. He has announced big plans like buying the oil industry a new pipeline for $40, $50, $60 billion of public money, like major projects that suspend Indigenous rights and environmental protections in favor of largely foreign corporations coming in and buying more of our resources. He's having an investment summit on September 12th in Toronto to invite BlackRock and Blackstone and J.P. Morgan. And the Prime Minister has mused about selling our airports and our ports and privatizing more of our economy to the benefit of foreign investors. So we need a Made in Canada plan to develop our autonomy and double down on the things that unite us as Canadians, like our embattled healthcare system, which is also being privatized these days. But we're not on track to do that. This is a fork in the road moment for Canada, and we have a completely different progressive vision to offer Canadians that would help Canadian workers, defend Canadian workers in this crisis, and also get back to work building a truly independent Canadian economy that would benefit American workers as well. As we'll see in this next period, everybody is going to be hurt by this.
1: Avi, these new tariffs affect about 5% of the goods, of Canadian goods that are imported by the U.S. They target about $20 billion worth of Canadian goods. Who is actually hurt by these tariffs? Who are the workers? What are the industries in Canada that would be hurt by these tariffs?
4: Yeah, I mean, we already have tariffs on the automobile sector of 25%. A major integrated sector between Canada, the U.S., and Mexico. And this deal was only to achieve a lowering of 25% to 15% on auto tariffs. That makes the auto industry in Canada uncompetitive, which is why Lana Payne, the head of Unifor, the largest private sector union in Canada, said months and months ago that no deal is better than a bad deal. But this is an extension beyond steel and forestry and auto to tariff a lot of consumer goods. Everything from furniture makers to apparel to rubber and plastic products. This would bite deeper into the Canadian economy, across the economy. A lot of smaller and medium-sized businesses in every region of the country. But again, it's not all equally apportioned. It's always certain sectors and certain regions which are hurt the worst. In this case, my province of British Columbia would be most affected by this latest round of tariffs. Ontario and Quebec, the largest economic provinces in our country, would also be severely, severely damaged by this. And don't forget that it's Americans who pay these tariffs, and it's American workers who are also affected. It's the cost of living emergency in Canada and the United States, where food prices, where rent, and the cost of putting a roof over your head, and all of the costs of living are going up and up and up in a period where people are really suffering. So, you know, there are corporate players who will make out fine, but it is the working class people of our continent who are going to be hurt. This may not be the huge proportion of Canadian exports to the United States in one of the biggest trading relationships on planet Earth between our two countries, but this is a deepening of an attack on Canada and on the American working class, which has been going on since Trump was elected for the second time. And here in Canada, we need to do something big about it. We've got plenty of fantastic proposals about how we could actually protect ourselves. In the short term, we have an unemployment insurance program in Canada that only covers one out of three workers that pay into it, and it only gives you a little more than half of your previous wage or salary when you get laid off. It's hard to qualify for. It takes too long to kick in. We need immediate reforms to our employment insurance system to cover people with more support faster and to cover way more workers in our economy. Those are sort of the short-term things. We need emergency assistance for the sectors that are worst hit by this. Again, manufacturing, wood products, apparel and furniture and others. But we also need a bigger plan to actually Trump-proof the Canadian economy. We could do things when we are making major investments of public dollars in oil pipelines. We could use that money instead to build an east-west electricity grid, double down on renewable energy, which is energy independence forever, because the inputs for renewable energy are always free, unlike oil and gas and coal. We could build an east-west electricity grid to trade renewable energy across our country with battery storage and the cheapest installed energy, solar and wind, on planet Earth today. The world is moving away from fossil fuels in this period, and Canada is being left behind because we are continue under the Mark Carney government to tie our fate to massive military expenditures, massive fossil fuel investments, and all in on AI, which, despite the Prime Minister's excellent words about Canadian independence from the United States, mirror the Trump agenda. And unfortunately, under the surface, we're seeing an expansion of decades of integration of the corporate class between Canada and the United States. That is not a plan to make anybody safe.
1: I want to bring Lori Wallach into the conversation, director of the Rethink Trade Program at the American Economic Liberties Project and founder and former director of Public Citizens Global Trade Watch. Lori, building off of what Avi was talking about in terms of U.S. consumers who are hurting, I just wanted to read a couple quotes from politicians from border states. Here we've got Minnesota Senator Amy Klobuchar saying on X, Canada is Minnesota's number one trading partner. Minnesotans are paying for Trump's chaos. Republican Senator of Maine Susan Collins said the new tariffs would, quote, increase costs for Maine families as most businesses will have no choice but to pass on the tariffs to their customers through higher prices. Your response to what's happened with the collapse of the trade talks?
5: So it is the case that this situation is again, I don't typically agree with the Wall Street Journal, but perhaps the most stupid trade fight in history. In that, yes, if you are a purchaser in the U.S. of some of these goods, for instance, hockey sticks, but not pucks, I mean, go figure, you will see higher prices. But let's step back at the whole situation. And Avi's exactly right. You have at this moment this fight between two visions, neither of which are good for working people or for the environment. There is a way to do trade that benefits the majority of people, small businesses, farmers. And in Trump, you have an oligarch-first trade policy. He got elected saying he'd help working people. In fact, what he's done is make exceptions in his tariffs. Whatever you think about tariffs, at this point, 55% of imports into the U.S. have been excluded from tariffs because Trump gives free entry for his buddies in big tech, in chemicals, etc. So we have a situation where between the disruption of supply chains like the U.S. and Canada, which have been not under the right rules, but united in a way that literally it's disruptive to U.S. manufacturing when there's disruption in Canadian manufacturing. You have a situation where the U.S. now is down 75,000 manufacturing jobs since Trump came back to office. We have 30% decrease right now in factory construction since Trump came back the second time, because the tariff chaos and malpractice is so severe. But the problem is, in Mark Carney, there is sort of the high priest of neoliberalism, a guy who has been going around the world trying to sell the Trans-Pacific Partnership, NAFTA on steroids, extra goodies for big tech and for big pharma, ways to attack Canada's wonderful pharmaceutical pricing system that don't even exist in the old NAFTA, as the replacement for the World Trade Organization, as if that's not bad enough. And there is something that is neither Trump's oligarchic trade grift nor the neoliberalism that Carney has in mind that actually could harness the benefits of trade, but neither of these guys is thinking about that. Rather, they're having this kind of personal fight, and it's political. So Trump can't bear the thought someone is standing up to him and not just steamrolling him. Folks in Canada are getting tariffed because they had the temerity to stand up and put tariffs in retaliation to Trump unilaterally tariffing them. That is the basis for these tariffs. And the notion that politically, the U.S., Canada, and Mexico right now have the only duty-free trade at all under Trump too. Canada and Mexico still have majority duty-free access. Underlying all of this is, will we renegotiate in a way that works for people on the planet, the NAFTA replacement, the U.S.-Mexico-Canada agreement? And there, I think, are people with a good vision. Avi, for instance, in the U.S., many Democrats in Congress, of how you could fix that agreement and have a lift-up agreement. But instead, with this fight, we're just heading in the worst direction possible.
1: And Lori, how have Trump's economic policies vis-a-vis Canada differed from those, say, with China? And this especially at a time where we're coming up on what the Trump administration is calling economic D-Day, threatening to sanction any country trading with Iran?
5: So this is part of the lunacy of the situation. The United States not only has many decades of putting the economies together, as Avi said, not on behalf of working people. But for instance, the aerospace industry, literally, if you hit tariffs on metal products that are part of the aerospace industry, which is happening, you hurt jobs in the U.S. Instead of thinking about how do we make this smoother, and the U.S. and Canada have relatively balanced trade. If you take the crude oil sent to the U.S. to be processed and employ U.S. workers out of the formula, the U.S. and Canada have balanced trade. And then tariffs go to 50% in some products or higher or lower. But targeting Canada is the big problem when it's not. Rather, it's a partner and has balanced trade. Versus in China, China is the source of a ginormous trade deficit with the U.S., but not exclusively with the world. And it's because of particular policies that Canada is not implementing that China uses regularly, often called beggar thy neighbor, where you take policies suppressing wages, no independent unions, or no safety net, social safety net, so you basically suppress consumption. People save a ton because they're responsible for everything on their own. They have no support from the government. Or you subsidize at enormous rates. All of those interventions mean China is exporting an enormous amount. It's not just hitting the U.S. At this point, countries that were the emerging trade countries, countries like Mexico, like India, like Brazil, are going into trade deficits and are being deindustrialized because of this behavior in China. Trump has cut the tariffs. He feels some friendship with the authoritarian leader of China. And so he and Premier Xi have had many a happy meeting where they cut tariffs with China, the cause of the trade deficit. And here we have 50% tariffs on Canada. I would say, something that is more like middle school or childhood playground battles between Carney and Trump as compared to anything that makes economic sense or geopolitical sense.
1: Before we end, Avi Lewis, I want to go back to you, and I wanted to ask you about this other news from Canada. The Montreal City Council is set to debate a controversial motion calling on the city to suspend institutional ties with the Israeli government. Your response to this?
4: Well, I think I've been knocking doors in a series of by-elections that the Prime Minister has called in Toronto, in Montreal, in Vancouver. And I've been talking to a lot of Canadians at their doorsteps in the past few weeks over this summer. And I have to say that the ongoing genocide in Gaza is a pressing moral issue for, I believe, a supermajority of Canadians. I have only come across a couple of people who take a pro-Israel position at the doorstep and knocking doors in all of our major cities for weeks now. And the vast majority of people are shocked and appalled by the activities of the state of Israel, dragging the United States into attacking Iran in another endless, incredibly damaging war, spiking oil prices and punishing people around the world with higher inflation and higher cost of living, which is already out of control, And the sheer trauma of witnessing, and Democracy Now! Has done a better job than most media outlets in the entire world in documenting the ongoing murder of Palestinians in the West Bank, in Gaza, what is effectively an invasion now of southern Lebanon. People are upset and traumatized by the impunity and the violence visited by Israel on many different civilian populations now in the Middle East. And people in Canada are appalled and want to see their governments at every level do something. We've seen a big battle in Canada, as you have in the United States, where the pro-Israel forces like AIPAC or CEJA here in Canada, there's the parallel pro-Israel lobby group, are on the defensive now. They still capture most of the political class and the mainstream media, but among the majority of people, we want to see our government step up and take a clear moral position against apartheid, against genocide, and against the killing of civilians. And you see these debates breaking out at the city council level, in educational institutions, and at the national level in Canada. And the tide has turned definitively. And Canadians want to see their governments and their elected officials stand up on the right side of history. It's an ongoing battle, and the forces against us, the conventional narratives, are still very much in place in the political class and in the corridors of power. But the people of Canada know which side is in the light and which side is in the horror of these massive crimes against humanity. And I think the Montreal City Council debate is one of many that you're going to continue to see. It is not going to stop because Canadians are outraged by this impunity.
1: Avi Lewis, thank you so much, leader of Canada's New Democratic Party. Thank you also to Lori Wallach, director of the Rethink Trade Program at the American Economic Liberties Project. Coming up, we go to Florida to speak with Angie Nixon on her upset win in Florida's Democratic Senate primary.

0: Peligrosa, Dangerous Woman by Lila Downs, performing in our Democracy Now! Studio. This is Democracy Now!, democracynow.org. I'm Anjali Kamath. We turn now to Florida, where the progressive state representative, Angie Nixon, pulled off a stunning victory last week in the Democratic Senate primary. Nixon defeated Alexander Vindman, a former Army intelligence officer who testified during Trump's first impeachment trial. Vindman was backed by the Democratic establishment, and his campaign raised more than 16 times as much cash as Nixon's campaign. Nixon has served in the Florida House of Representatives since 2020. In 2022, she made national headlines for leading sit-ins and other protests inside the Florida Capitol to protest a Republican move to redraw congressional maps. In November, Nixon will face incumbent Republican Senator Ashley Moody, who was appointed by Florida Governor Ron DeSantis to fill the seat of Marco Rubio, who resigned to serve as Secretary of State. If elected, Angie Nixon would become the only member of the Democratic Socialists of America in the Senate. She joined the group in June. Angie Nixon joins us now from Jacksonville. Welcome to Democracy Now!, Angie Nixon. Tell us how you defeated Alex Vindman.
1: Good morning. I'm so happy to be with you all today. I was able to defeat Alex Vindman because it was good old-fashioned grassroots organizing. I am a former union organizer. I'm a community organizer. And I've had the opportunity to travel all across the state of Florida over the past nearly two decades to build a diverse coalition of supporters and, just folks who I've been working with over the past few years, nearly two decades. We actually were able to help increase the minimum wage. I was a statewide organizer with that ballot initiative, also helping with automatic rights restoration. And so it was just hustle. And so I'm super excited to be the Democratic nominee, and I'm glad to be here with you all today.
0: And Angie, you're facing off Republican Ashley Moody in November. Florida has gone to Trump twice. This is a deep red state. What is your strategy going to be to win in November?
1: My strategy is going to expand on the strategy we had during the primary, just really going to meet people where they are. Unfortunately, my opponent likes to call me names, but that's because she doesn't have anything to show for it. You know, folks are trying to label me right now and put me in a box, but Ashley Moody is someone who actually stole $10 million from the most medically needy kids here in the state of Florida, and they allowed her to divert that funding so that they could defeat two ballot initiatives that would have helped improve the health of Floridians across the state. And her reward for that theft was her appointment to this United States Senate seat. Not only that, but Ashley Moody is just someone who does not speak with folks. She runs away from folks. I've had to answer many calls and respond to many emails that she just did not return to constituents that were in need of assistance. She also voted against the ACA subsidies, which caused nearly 300,000 people here in the state of Florida to drop off the rolls, the ACA marketplace, and it caused our private insurance premiums to go up as well. Ashley Moody is someone who cannot be trusted. She's simply a rubber stamp for Donald Trump. She does any and everything that he says to do, and it's just ridiculous. We need to send people to Washington, D.C. who are going to stand up and push back against Donald Trump, people who are actually going to work hard to ensure they are lowering the cost and ending the corruption and the chaos that's in D.C.
0: And Angie Nixon, you ran on an affordability platform. Talk about your policy priorities if you do win the election in November. What is the message you'll be taking to the Senate?
1: So when I win, because I like to speak things into existence, on day one, I'm going to file legislation to re-extend the ACA subsidies. Folks are going bankrupt simply because they are trying to stay alive. Medical debt is the leading cause of bankruptcy, and that's absolutely absurd. And then we're going to also push hardcore for universal health care. A recent Yale study came out that showed that the government would save $1 trillion if we pass universal health care. Also, it's going to be really important for us to address this housing issue. Right now here in the state of Florida, people who rent, they're paying over 18% the national average. People who have property insurance and they are homeowners, they are paying 300 times more than folks in other states. And that just totally has to change. The reason they're paying all this money is because Ashley Moody took a lot of money from insurance companies. She didn't rein them in when she was the attorney general. And so they just, you know, they help her out by contributing to her campaign coffers. And so I'm happy to let folks know that the only people that I'm beholden to are hardworking, everyday folks. I am someone who prides myself on being unbought and unbossed. Also, I am a mother of five. Me and my husband have a blended family. I was a single mom for 12 years, and I understand how tough it is as it relates to childcare, right? I have a five-year-old right now. And some parents are paying $800 to $2,400 a month simply to try to send their children to a child care facility. And so I support universal child care. I know that for every dollar we put into child care, we get $3 back in the economy because that allows parents to be able to work. That also allows our children to be diverted from the school to prison pipeline, which, you know, these for-profit prisons, these elected officials, these billionaires, they want our children to have an ill education, a ridiculous, a horrible education, right? Which is why they're defunding public schools, because they want to usher them into the school to prison pipeline. Why make sure that our children have a good quality education when they know they'll make more money off of them going to prison and exploiting their labor? And so these are some of the things that I'm really pushing for and want to see accomplished when I become the next United States Senator. I know there's a rumor going around saying that I want to abolish prisons. I don't. I want to abolish for-profit prisons. There's also a rumor going around saying that I want to defund the police. I don't want to defund the police. I want to defund flock cameras so that bad cops don't have the ability to stalk their ex-girlfriends or their ex-boyfriends. I want to make sure that we have a justice system that works for everyone, not just for the billionaires and co-conspirators of Jeffrey Epstein, who actually are treated more fairly than a single mom who got caught stealing formula to make sure that her child had food. And so these are things that need to really be worked on. We need to make sure that hardworking, everyday people get to shape what their communities look like and what their economies look like. And that's my mantra, that's my motto, and that's what I'm fighting for each and every day.
0: Angie Nixon, in May, you took part at a sit-in in Governor Ron DeSantis' office in protest of the redistricting bill, where you were arrested and now face a jury trial on trespassing charges in September. Talk about redistricting and how that affects what the elections in November.
1: I mean, Donald Trump basically went to a lot of Republican governors and asked them to rig elections for him in the form of redrawing maps. And so we know that this was a partisan gerrymander because Ron DeSantis decided to release the maps to Fox News, and he did it when it was color-coded, and it showed and illustrated where blue seats, Democratic seats, would possibly be converted to Republican seats. And so that goes against our state constitution, and they illegally and unconstitutionally passed this bill. And so I decided to stand up for democracy and actually disrupt the proceedings because, again, what they were doing was illegal and unconstitutional, and it went against what the voters wanted. I know that the people should decide who their representatives are, right? The politicians should not be able to choose who their voters are. And what we're witnessing right now in conjunction with the gutting of the Voting Rights Act is Republican lawmakers in D.C. And all over these state legislatures, they are trying to return us back to the worst chapters of our history. And that is simply because they don't want us to have a say. They want the status quo. And I'm telling and making an appeal to everyone, right? Like, right now, these politicians are working less and less and less. And meanwhile, they're getting richer. We are working harder than ever And many of us are still struggling to stay afloat. They want us feeling hopeless. They want us to feel as though nothing can change, as though voting won't matter. But they're spending billions and billions of dollars, right, to suppress our right to vote. They're changing laws, making it harder for marginalized communities, for working families to go out and vote. And this is because they want to stay in power. They are so fearful of losing power. And they are fearful that many people are going to come into power, and they think that we're going to do to them what they've done to many of us for hundreds of years. But that's not the case. What happens when working families come into power, when everyday hardworking people become our state lawmakers, our federal lawmakers, we lead with love and humanity and dignity and compassion and respect. We want to make sure that no one experiences what we experienced as marginalized people. Again, I was a single mom, and I keep going back to this. I was a single mom for 12 years. I know what it's like to struggle. I don't want anyone to have to struggle the way in which I did, right? I know what happens. I am also proof positive of what happens when government does it right. I was a recipient of a program in which I was able to gain down payment assistance because money trickled down from the feds, that trickled down to the state, that trickled down to the local government, that allowed me, a woman who had graduated from the University of Florida, that was working for the state but only making $28,000. They helped me pay my down payment. They helped me with down payment assistance as well as closing costs, right? And when I refinanced my home, I paid that back. But these are programs that Donald Trump cut under the big BS bill, programs that Ashley Moody does not want. And that's because they just want their campaign donors and their billionaire friends and family and themselves to get richer. I am ready for hardworking, everyday people to get bailed out. I'm ready for small business owners to get bailed out. We have to focus our efforts on lowering their costs and not these costs of these big corporations. Over 88 companies last year made over $105 billion. They paid absolutely nothing in federal taxes. Meanwhile, I had a woman tell me she made $55,000 last year, and she's on a payment plan with the IRS. Our system is broken, and I want to go to Washington, D.C. to help fix it.
0: Angie Nixon, final question. You joined the DSA recently in June. What is your relationship to the organization? If you win in November, you'd be the first DSA member in the Senate.
1: So you are exactly right. I just recently joined the DSA. I also just recently joined the Working Families Party. And my relationship is one that I just joined them because I saw that they were one of the organizations that was working the hardest to help ensure that people have universal health care. I'm talking to too many people who have loved ones that have died because they were underinsured or they didn't have any insurance. And so I am not an active member of DSA. I just paid a little bit of dues because as I paid dues with the Working Families Party, because I appreciate certain parts of their platform. Do I agree with all of it? No, I don't. And I don't agree with everything in the Democratic Party as well. And so I want folks to know they don't have to worry about me pushing some type of authoritarianism or any type of dictatorship. As a matter of fact, I have made it my life's mission to push back on any type of authoritarian and dictatorship, which is why I am so adamant about fighting back against Donald Trump and heading to D.C. I want folks to know I am someone accessible, ethical, someone that they can trust. I'm willing to have conversations about any questions folks may have of me and my ideology. But if they look at my track record, they know that I always put people first, hardworking, everyday people first. And that is what I'm going to do when I become their next United States Senator.
0: Thank you so much, State Representative Angie Nixon. You're the Democratic Senate nominee for the state of Florida. Thank you for joining
1: us. Thank you.
0: Coming up, we'll go to California, where Aisha Wahab has won a special election for a seat in the House, even though AIPAC spent millions to defeat her. She's set to become the first African-American in Congress. Stay with us.

0: "Everybody Deserves to Be Free" by the Resistance Revival Chorus. In California, progressive Democratic State Senator Aisha Wahab has made history by winning a special election to fill the congressional seat vacated by disgraced Representative Eric Swalwell, who resigned amid sexual misconduct claims. Wahab becomes the first Afghan American elected to Congress representing eastern parts of the San Francisco Bay Area. In 2018, she also became the first Afghan American elected to public office in the United States. During Wahab's congressional campaign, groups affiliated with AIPAC, the American-Israel Public Affairs Committee, spent over $6 million to support her rival, Melissa Hernandez. Aisha Wahab joins us now. Welcome to Democracy Now! Aisha, you won the primary pretty easily earlier this year, and during this special election, between then and the special election, groups affiliated with AIPAC spent over $6 million to defeat you. Talk about the significance of this victory and how you did it.
1: Well, I just want to appreciate my team and the district for really seeing through it. My district is a decently well-educated district. They knew that my record is very, very clear versus the lies that were spread by AIPAC. And I do want to highlight the fact that the millions of dollars in this district compared to many other districts, for example, we don't have a big city. We don't have an Oakland. We don't have a San Jose or San Francisco. And San Francisco is barely touching $3 million of outside spending. We were pushing over $9.4 million, right? And still counting. We'll see the final numbers. But it did significant damage when there's, in a single month, nearly $6+ million being spread lies. And I'm very happy that the Chronicle actually stated that a lot of the ads were misleading and were lies.
0: And Aisha, it wasn't just AIPAC that was a special interest group that was working against you. You also pushed for a bill that would outlaw caste discrimination when you were in the state Senate, and you pushed for this law in 2023. It was ended up being vetoed by Gavin Newsom. But during that time, you faced a lot of death threats and violent threats. And how did you deal with that? And talk about what you were pushing for and what that interest group was.
1: Yeah, so there was a bill that I pushed called to ban caste discrimination, which is practiced in some cultures where you could never educate yourself enough to get out of the caste, right? It's literally a 3,000-year-old slavery model that still exists today. And there were a lot of people that were opposed to it. They will never say why they were completely opposed to it. They pretend that caste does not exist. But the fact that we had the Senate have to pay for a bulletproof vest for me because of the amount of death threats that I received, rape threats, just a lot of weird things. It was important for me to carry the bill all the way through because it was the right thing to do. It basically said that in California, let alone in the United States, discrimination of any kind is bad. And I wanted to ensure that all people in my district felt seen, felt heard, and felt protected.
0: Aisha Wahab, you're the first Muslim and first African-American woman in the state Senate, and you'd be the first African-American in Congress. We're now, coming up on 25 years since the invasion of Afghanistan and 5 years since the Taliban took power. Your thoughts on, the significance of your trajectory and what is happening in Afghanistan?
1: Yeah, I'm an American through and through, born in New York, raised by Uncle Sam in the foster care system. And as an Afghan American, someone who is proud of my culture and heritage, it's disappointing to see what is happening in Afghanistan, where they are blocking women and children from going to school, really living their lives. I think that that's going to be a disaster to come for Afghanistan, let alone the fact that the United States needs to practice diplomacy, and regardless of which group is in power, we should be exercising diplomacy and having a relationship, hopefully even kind of steering them in the right direction when it comes to human rights, women's rights, and just civil rights across the board. Afghanistan is a landlocked nation. It is surrounded by interested parties. They have an unlimited amount of resources that the United States needs to, at least partner with, to have contracts with. And Afghanistan also needs other allies, and we have not really exercised that. There are a lot of different warlord groups that want power that are not the Taliban, too. And I think that each of them are deeply, deeply failed and misguided in the sense that they are not doing what's right for the country. They are doing what's right for themselves. And we have seen, even under the support of the United States, that these warlord groups literally rape the country.
0: And Aisha Wahab, last question. You just have 30 seconds. You talked about growing up in the foster care system. How has that informed your policy priorities? And what is the message you'll be taking to Congress?
1: Definitely. You know, our entire campaign was about unity and supporting the most vulnerable community member. Growing up in the foster care system, going to church, living with different types of people, hearing different languages, I realized that at the end of the day, everyone wants stability, everyone's peace, a thriving future, and to live the American
0: dream.
1: You
0: just have 5 seconds,
1: Aisha.
0: I'm embodying
1: that.
0: I'm so sorry.
1: I want to be able to do that.
0: Thank you so much. Congressman-elect Aisha Wahab won a special election in California. And that does it for today's show. Happy birthday, Julie Crosby. I'm Anjali Kamath. Thank you for joining us for another edition of Democracy Now!

The low tone and cadence of this call would seem to suggest amphibian, and a muddy habitat might reinforce that perception, but these calls do not have their origins in the billowing throat of a frog. In fact, they're not even made with vocal cords. They're stridulations, and they're made by a subterranean insect, the northern mole cricket. The mole cricket and the shrew-like mammal for which they're named could not be further apart in the tree of life, and yet both converged on the same evolutionary solution for moving through soil. Powerful, scoop-like front legs that dig and shovel ahead of a streamlined body. Mole crickets prefer wet or sandy soil for their burrowing, so from July to September, listen for their calls in the evening around wet grasslands, damp ditches, and near the margins of ponds. Here's the northern mole cricket again.

Imagine that. First thing I do is lay all the crimes back. Can you imagine that? Yo. This is bringing that old feeling back. Yo.

You know who it is. This is Mad Jack Jackson, and I'm riding with the hottest radio station in the LA, 104.55, and the best DJ, the People's Champ.

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Hey, what up, it's Jaya. You are rocking with me and the best DJ for independent artists, DJ BJ Clark. You are tuning in to my latest single, Conclusion. Hey, DJ BJ Clark, let's get it up there one time.

0: that I you, and I need my peace in life. 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
0: Not at all.
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1: You see, I first saw God in Chicago. I was walking down the street on the south side.
2: Chicago.

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1: Hey, what you doing?
0: Just getting off work. Where you at?
1: I'm on the way.
0: That's what I like to hear. Miss you.
1: Did you?
0: Yeah.
1: Yeah, I did too.
2: What you say, you want a hit, philosophy? This a hit. Take that to the bank, baby. You want us to get into some radio action? This that. Let's rock. Let's.

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This real life storybook we wrote. 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
1: LP. Hey everybody, Urbana, welcome to another edition of East to West. Thank you to my lovely assistant for helping me set up today. Today I just want to talk about a lamp and light, and what does a lamp have to do with anything in the gospel? You know, when we think of a lamp, we think of, you know, an object that lights the darkness. And so we're just going to talk about how we can become a lamp, how we're called to become a lamp. And when we get that light of God in us, what we're supposed to do with it and what we're not supposed to do with it. You know, many times, many times, you know, we forget all too often in this troubled world that we do have a light inside of us that's supposed to burn bright, and that's supposed to burn out the darkness in our lives, in the world's lives, in people's lives. And so, yeah, so we're just going to talk about that today. We're going to talk a little Super Bowl. I'd like to talk about that. Even though I don't have a dog in the fight per se, I'm still excited to watch it. I'm still excited to just see this competition, you know, where, you know, these two teams are struggling to gain ground. You know, struggling to get to that end zone, you know, to score just enough points to win and defeat the other team. But first of all, let's just get into it right now. So I'm going to read a parable from Luke chapter 8, and starts in verse 16. And it talks about the revealed light. This is what I like about this parable. It's not talking about a light. It's not talking about, you know, a dim light. It's not talking about a light that's supposed to be kept, you know, hidden or turned off. It's a revealed light. God is saying to us, it's time that we turn the light switch on in our souls and in our walks with Him and in our life, so that way people can see the light of God. You know, it says, no one, when he has lit a lamp, covers it with a vessel or puts it under a bed, but sets it on a lampstand that those who may enter may see the light. For nothing is sacred that will not be revealed, nor anything hidden that will not be known and come to light. Therefore, take heed all you, how you hear, for whoever has to him, more will be given, and whoever does not have, even though what he has seems will be taken from him. So this is a very, very, I feel like a very pivotal moment in our Christian life, in our Christian mindset, because it's just, God is very clearly calling us to be a light, to be a light to the world, to be a light to those who are struggling in their own darkness with whatever they're going through. It's time for us to set down our agendas and to set down our ideals and ideas and surrender those, that we may pick up this lampstand that God has given us to walk out into the darkness of someone's life and say, enter in, follow the light. You know, a few years ago, my wife and I went to Prince Edward Island in Canada. Beautiful, one of the most beautiful places I've ever seen. If you can picture rolling hills, mountains, trees, I mean, it's just blue sky, beautiful. It was just absolutely beautiful. And we got to go to this cove, and it had probably one of the most photographed lighthouses in the world. You know, it's amazing. It's just beautiful. It's rustic. It's just awesome. I've never ever seen a lighthouse in person. I've never been to one, but just the magnitude of it, just walking up and seeing this thing, this building with this huge light on top, And knowing that for hundreds of years, sailors could sail their ships into this cove by that light. Even when it was foggy, they knew to look for the light. And they knew that light would guide them to safety. That light would guide them into this cove. And it was just amazing. I mean, it's just one of the most fond memories I've ever had. It was amazing. We got to go in, go up to the top, look around. And it's just crazy to think that this symbol, you know, of this lighthouse really, if we think about it, really represents that Christian light that God has put in us to just walk out and light out the world. It's just amazing. I love it. You know, other places it talks about how you don't, you know, when I was a child, you know, in school, Sunday school, we'd always sing that, "This little light of mine, I'm gonna let it shine." Sorry, I cannot sing very well, but you remember the song. And it's talking about, I'm not going to put it under a bush, I'm not going to put it under a rock, I'm going to let it shine. And it's just amazing that at such an early age that song was implanted into me. Now, further on down the road, that light wasn't as bright as it should have been, you know. But it was still there. And it's still there with you, it's still there with all of us. There's a light inside of us. And that light can be come in the form of compassion, mercy, grace, forgiveness, trust, do-overs. I mean, I think one of the greatest things we can do for our broken relationships or for somebody that's wounded us is a do-over. It's amazing. It's a do-over. You know, let's try this again. Let's wipe the slate clean. Let's do this again. I mean, it's just amazing how when we do that, how that light just intensifies. I mean, it's like, you know, when you walk into a room and you turn the light on for the first few seconds, your eyes are kind of, you know, trying to adjust to this light. But boy, man, aren't we glad that we have the light in the darkness to see, you know, what we couldn't see before? I'm glad I have a light, because I tell you, I probably would be wearing a lot of mismatched socks to work. Because, you know, the light helps us to see what we need to see. It helps provide that light that we can use to guide our life, to help guide other people's life. You know, a few nights ago, you know, we did One Winter Night. Amazing. Amazing. I love that it's done in the dark. I love that it's done in the dark of night, because in the dark of night, you just see all these, it's like I see all these little lampstands, you know, by the boxes, in the volunteer room, in the registration area, you know, on the smiles. I see hundreds of lampshades out there. You know, it's just, for me, they're not just box dwellers. They're not just somebody who wants to spend the night in the cold and say, "Woohoo! I spent the night in a box." I think these are actual lampstands, and I think when we look at each other, we need to see each other as lampstands. And some of us may need a bulb change, or a little oil added to the wick, but we're all lampstands. We're all capable of shining light into darkness. You know, God has given us that. That's I believe one of the great mighty things that we are inherently born with is this light that can be used to light things and to cast out darkness and to cast out fear and to cast out, you know, just things that cause uncertainty and that cause, you know, it's just wonderful. I just love it. I love talking about the light. I love talking about helping people. And, you know, and I think when we can really wrap our mind around this concept that everybody has a lampstand inside them, everybody has this bulb inside of them that's either turned on or turned off. And with us having ours turned on and letting us let the light of God shine through our lives, I think it helps them to realize how easy it is to turn the switch on. You know, we don't, God's not asking us to build a house here. You know, he's not asking us to wire people. He's not asking us to wire our own selves. He's just asking us, turn your light on and don't hide it. You know, don't go in a dark room and turn your light on, because a light in a dark room is just a light in a dark room. But a light in the world, when you're out in the world and people see this light in you and they see this joy and they just see this compassion, oh my gosh, it just changes. It changes everything. It does. I've seen it. I know it. I'm not just saying this in hopes that it'll work. I know it works. I know it does. I've seen so many people just changed by the light of God, because the light that's in us is not our light. We can't boast about our light. Our light is God's light. Our job is to be the vessel, to be that lampstand for God. You know, he just loves it. You know, he talks about in Revelation, you know, he talks about the churches and the lampstands, you know, and how they are in danger of having their lampstand taken away from them because they have forgotten their first love, to love the Lord and to love the neighbors with all their heart, soul, and mind, you know. And so I don't want to see anybody's lampstand taken away. I don't. I want to see it burning bright. I want it to be burning so bright that darkness has no chance to even think about entering the picture. Now, is that a little lofty? Sure. But what does God say in the Bible? With man things are impossible, but with God, what does he say? But with God all things are possible. And so I just believe that. I just believe that he can do that. You know, and when we really let our lampstand shine, I believe that we can really begin to walk in unity, because we're all striving for that same goal, to cast out darkness. When we have our lampstands burning brightly and we're realizing our true identity in Christ, that we are to be these beacons of light for those lost in this broken and dark world, that we're supposed to be these beacons that are not only reaching out, but pointing back, pointing up to Jesus. It's just amazing. It's amazing. I love it. We end up ultimately just walking in unity. You know, it just says, you know, Paul talks about it in Ephesians. In Ephesians 4, he says, you know, he talks about there is one body and one spirit, just as you were called in one hope of your calling, one Lord.

tunnel, I always have to remind them the light is already in the tunnel. The light was at the beginning of the tunnel. The light is in the tunnel. The light is at the end of the tunnel. We don't have to go through this dark tunnel to get to the light. God has already done that for us by sending Jesus. He came through the tunnel. He brought light through the tunnel. The tunnel's already been lit. We just have to realize that, and we have to grab that. You know, in Ephesians 5, he talks about, you know, for once you were in darkness, but now you are light in the Lord. Walk as children of the light. For the fruit of the Spirit is in all goodness, righteousness, and truth. Finding out what is acceptable to the Lord, you know, and have, you know, just reach out and realize that we are supposed to walk in this fantastic light. You know, I always, like going back to One Winter Night, I always find it interesting that I'm always reminded that it takes me getting into a box to help me get out, to think out of the box. You know, I get in the box to spend the night, but it always helps me to remind myself to get out of my own box and to get out of my own judgments and own preconceived notions. I've really gotten to connect with a guy who hangs out a lot at Springfield and Mattis, young guy. I've been able to just chat with him a few times. You know, I brought him breakfast the other day, and it's just amazing. I'm telling you, it's just amazing that when God touches him in those conversations, and God, even though he's feels trapped in this situation, that there's a lampstand. I don't know how better to say it than there's just this little light that seeks him out, that seeks to help him in this time of struggle that he's going through. And it's just amazing. I love him. He's just a good kid. He's let the world's darkness get to him. And I pray every day before I go to work. First of all, I pray, Lord, give me your words, and Lord, give me your light. Because sometimes it's hard to hear the words, but not so hard always to see the light. And I just love it. You know, there was old Hank Williams sang, you know, one of my favorite country songs of all time. And I know you guys know it. I saw the light. It's just amazing, because you just hear in his voice, you know, that physical manifestation, that physical picture of what it really is supposed to feel like when you see the light of God in your life. I mean, the light of God is so powerful that, I mean, when Jesus had the transfiguration and the light of God, the power of God shone through him, I mean, it was amazing. I mean, it was like they didn't know what to do. They were like, should we build altars? What should we do? And Jesus was like, just enjoy it. Just soak in it. You know, just enjoy that and realize that who I am by the light in my life. You know, and that's, and like Jesus says, they will know Jesus by our love. And what does our love do, I think? Our love just amps up the wattage of our light bulbs. I think that's what it does. It just amps up the wattage of the light bulbs that God has placed in our hearts. Because we all have a calling. When we're born into this world, each and every one of us has a calling. Has just this calling. And this light that's put into us. You know, I just think of, you know, the poem by Amanda Groman. I just think, oh my gosh, what a powerful lampstand that was that day. I mean, what a powerful light. I mean, every word was like the wattage was getting brighter and brighter and brighter and brighter. And it was like by the time she was done with this poem,

It was like the brilliance of the sun was just shining through. It was amazing. I love it. I love it when I get to see the light in other people's lives just explode. I mean, it's just amazing, you know? And so I just encourage you this week to try to find that light in yourselves, and then go out and try to help people find the light in them, because everyone has one. Everybody has a light. Everybody has an opportunity to walk in this light that God has given us. You know, it's just amazing. I just love it. I just love reading through the epistles. My wife and I are just reading through them every night now, and it's just amazing what this great theme of love and light is in the epistles, and walking in unity, and talking about being reconciled in Christ, you know, and that this notion that no matter how far away we go, we can be reconciled in Christ. We can be redeemed. We can bring it back to Christ. Because it says in Colossians, it says, "For it pleased the Father that in him all the fullness should dwell, and by him to reconcile all things to himself by him, whether things on earth or in heaven, having made peace through the blood of his cross." So can you see the light of Christ in that? That he gave his life so that we may have peace through Christ. And it's just amazing. And it says, "And you who were once alienated and enemies in your mind by wicked works, yet now he has reconciled in the body of his flesh through death to present you holy, blameless, and above reproach in his sight." Isn't that amazing? Isn't that awesome to think that that's how God sees you? That God sees how God sees this light in you is blameless, above reproach, you know, and holy. Oh my gosh, holy. Isn't that crazy? Now, if you can see that, if you can learn to see that in yourself, and then you could go out and see that in others, oh my goodness, what a change. What a change that would make in this troubled time. I mean, if we could just realize that we're blameless, holy, and above reproach, and that person that you are quick to judge or quick to dismiss or quick to blame or be angry at or frustrated at or whatever, and realize that their lampstand too is holy, blameless, and above reproach, because it says Christ did that for us, and that we are all unified in Christ. And Christ gives us this light, this beacon, just like that lighthouse on Prince Edward Island. That lighthouse has been a standard light bearer for hundreds of years. I mean, you know, sometimes it needs a new fresh coat of paint. Sometimes the light bulb needs to be changed. But the lampstand that is inside of us is untarnishable. The light bulb never needs to be changed. It is a constant beacon of hope for those who feel they have no hope. You know, for those who feel that they have no victory in their life, that they have nothing to look forward to. There's no light in them, they think. They just don't see it. They just haven't found the light switch yet. And that light switch is Jesus, the love of Jesus. I've seen so many times and heard so many times of people who've just been touched by the powerful light of Jesus, and it's just amazing. I hear cancer survivors who were diagnosed with severe, like a gentleman was diagnosed with leukemia, a rare form of leukemia. His family wasn't going to give up on him. They had this light. They were going to just pour all this light onto him and prayed
and prayed and visited and visited. 7 months later, he rang the bell cancer-free. Now, if you're telling me that Jesus doesn't use prayer and light and just purpose, I don't know what to tell you. I mean, the nurses were talking about how amazing this was. I mean, it was just amazing. 7 months after being diagnosed with rare leukemia, this guy, he still had a road to go because it took a toll on his body. But he was cancer-free 7 months after that. And I believe that it was the power of the light that was in his family and his friends and those who surrounded him with the love of God and the light of God. And they realized they were not going to put their, they were not going to put their lamp, their light, under a bush of despair or in a closet of desperation. They were going to mount that lampstand at the foot of his bed, and they were going to shine that light until that darkness of cancer had nowhere else to go but to leave. And I just believe that, and I love it. And it's just, I love how the nurses talk about, you know, just the power of them coming in and praying, and they were not in despair. I mean, they just were hopeful. They were a hopeful family because they had the light of Christ in them. And that's what the light of Christ gives us, is hope. And when we can have hope for ourselves, we can go out and give hope to others. And I know that it can be done. I do it. I've seen it done. I know a lot of people in this community who does it. See You at Home does it every day. I love it. They turn the lights on for these guys that have been cast out for so many years and just shut out and shunned and just whatever. I mean, how many times does somebody drive by Casey at Springfield and Springfield thinking, oh man, how'd he get like that? I know how he got like that. You know, when we say stuff like that, when we say, you know, prejudgment, accusations towards somebody's situation, that's not shining light. That's just humping more darkness into darkness. We need to sit down with these folks and, or whoever is struggling with anything, and to try to just get to know them and comfort them, you know, and just enjoy time with them. You know, my son and his girlfriend came down this weekend, and we got to spend a little time with them, and I'm telling you, I just love it. I love it when we can refresh each other and we can just find out about each other and how's it going and have deep and meaningful and real conversations with people instead of having a false narrative about people and having this, you know, we're walking around going, blowing out other people's lamps, blowing out other people's candles. That's all we do is go, and we do that with our words, and we do that with our judgments instead of, you know, having a lighter and go click, click, click, click. What are you doing? Hey, what are you doing? What are you doing? I'm trying to light your light because there's a light inside of you, and I need you to see that. Jesus needs you to see that, because when you grasp that and you see that and you see that this temporal world doesn't matter, but the almighty, all eternal God, Father, brother, best friend to you, creator, loves you through all eternity and will never stop loving you and won't love you less than he did the day before. Man, that's the ultimate light. That's the ultimate beacon that's going to right the ship in anybody's life. And you just... That's just how we just got to tell them that. We just got to tell them, hey, you know what? I know you've gone through a lot of junk in this world. I know stuff sucks, and I know you can't feel it right now, but there's a light inside of you, and this light is ready to explode, and it takes a word, a moment, a realization
that Jesus loves you and loves us. And it's just, I'm telling you, when that happens and when people can grasp that, it's like, even though their outward situation may not instantly change, because sometimes it doesn't happen that way. Sometimes it takes multiple moments to get somebody to out of that darkness that they find themselves in. But when that happens, when that moment happens, and they can look back at the darkness and be like, I don't need you anymore. I got something better. I got the ultimate light, and his name is Jesus Christ. And so I'm going to leave that right there for today. I hope you guys can just, you know, ponder that for this week. Go out and be a light. You know, it's like when it's cloudy outside and it's been cloudy for a few days. I don't know about you, but for me, when it's been cloudy for a few days, I kind of get, kind of like, oh, man, when is the sun going to be out again? And then that morning when I wake up, because every morning I always look out the curtain because I want to see what it's like. And when I look out and I see the sunshine, it's like my soul is just revived. It's like, okay, it's going to be a good day. Okay, it's going to be okay, because the light is still there. Even though the clouds have covered it for a while, the light in this world is still there. So just remember, I love you guys here. Jesus loves you. And I always like to close with, you know, this week, go out and, you know, make a friend, or make a stranger a friend. But more importantly, don't make a friend a stranger. Just reach out to somebody. If there's somebody you need to chat with this week, have that conversation. Help somebody turn the light switch on. If you need that light switch turned on for you, you can reach me here on Facebook. We can chat, or you can find somebody, or just talk to God. God listens. You don't need an appointment. You don't need fancy words. He just come as you are, and he'll just accept you as you are, and he will just listen. And so again, until next week, just remember, we love you. Stay warm this week. It's supposed to be a little chilly. Today was a little

0: leadership of the SpongeBob Broadway, back in the boys till the beacon goes bright. Innovative alligators, frolicking fishbowls,
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on. 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Get it. Get your praise on. Yeah. Get your praise on. Get your praise on.